0: New Samsung Galaxy Z Series and Watch 9 Series, now at Harvey Norman.
1: 10 years. Yes, 10 years in a row. I'm John Murray and I'm proud, humbled and honestly a little over the moon to be voted Naruma's leading agent for the 10th straight year. But it doesn't stop there. 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
3: Good morning, Alana McIntyre here with the latest. One person has been killed and more than a dozen have been injured after a car drove into a crowd near Berlin's Pride celebrations. There are reports some of the injured have life-threatening injuries. Senior international correspondent Fred Plotkin says police are searching the area for suspects.
4: Possible perpetrator or a group of perpetrators, unclear how many people were actually inside that van when it plowed into that group of people. As you can imagine, the folks who are sort of around the scene here, I see a lot of them are in shock. Some people talking about the fact that they heard this loud bang.
3: One person has died after a fire broke out at a home south of Sydney overnight. Fire crews were called to the Kiama home around 9:30 p.m. A woman has been hit by a stray bullet during a police incident in Queensland. It's understood the innocent bystander was struck after officers were forced to open fire on another man who was armed with knives in Cairns. Three people have died as wildfires continue to rage in France and Spain. More than a quarter of a million people have been forced to evacuate. Back home, drones are being used to track down bike hoons in Victoria. Adelaide has been blanketed with thick fog this morning, and there are calls for tighter rules for politicians when it comes to spending taxpayer money on online content, as federal politicians reportedly fork out millions to produce social media videos for TikTok and Instagram.
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3: Our Aussies are leading the medal standings in Glasgow after day two of the Commonwealth Games. The Aussies taking out gold in the team gymnastics, and we've won the mixed 4x100m freestyle relay.
5: I'll definitely take it. The team put together a great race tonight, and we're so excited to be getting on that podium and singing the anthem again.
3: Shayna Jack there speaking to Seven. The Tigers were thrashed by the Raiders 56-10 in the NRL. The Cowboys ended the Broncos' finals hopes this year with an 18-10 win in Townsville, and the Bulldogs defeated the Warriors.
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6: Mostly sunny and reaching a max of 20 across the South Coast. Having a look at tomorrow's coming top to 20 again and sunny. 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
4: Good morning, Alana McIntyre here with the latest. A manhunt is underway in Berlin after a car drove into crowds at a Pride event. One person has died and at least 15 more are injured. Some are understood to be critical. Independent journalist based in Berlin, James Jackson, says they still don't know the reason behind it.
5: We don't know if there's any political motivation, personal. It could really be anything, as we've seen from a wide range of attacks in Germany in recent years.
4: Closer to home, a body is yet to be identified after a house went up in flames south of Sydney. Crews were called to Kiama last night around 9:30 p.m. Police in Queensland have accidentally shot an innocent bystander. It's understood a man was armed with knives at a property in Cairns late yesterday, and officers were forced to open fire, hitting him in his buttocks. A stray bullet then struck a woman standing outside a home nearby. Thick fog has blanketed parts of Adelaide this morning, where drivers are being urged to take care. There are reports out today in the Sunday Telegraph that Labor's new CGT laws could mean that grieving families may be hit with a huge bill after the death of a loved one, even without a sale taking place. More than a quarter of a million people have been fleeing wildfires in France and Spain. And siren alerts will be sent out to mobile phones tomorrow afternoon, testing the country's emergency warning system.
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4: An inspiring day too for the Aussies at the Commonwealth Games, especially in the pool, with underdog Sam Williamson claiming gold after recovering from a horrific injury that left him needing to learn how to walk again. In the NRL, the Raiders have smashed the Tigers 56-10. Coach Benji Marshall says all the noise around Adam Dewey has been affecting the group.
6: That situation was a tough one to deal with this week. Unexpected, to be honest. You know, as a coach, I guess from my point of view is that I always try and make decisions on what I think's best for the team to try and win.
4: And the Bulldogs are continuing to turn things around. They upset the Warriors 18-6.
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7: Mostly sunny and reaching a max of 20 across the South Coast. Having a look at tomorrow's coming top to 20 again and sunny. 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
0: 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They're very charismatic. Zendaya? Zendaya and Tom Holland? Genius.
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0: It's awesome. Another great opportunity to whip out my favorite Spider-Man related karaoke song.
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8: Hi there, Alana McIntyre here with the latest. Police in Berlin are not yet clear of the motives of a driver who allegedly ploughed into a group of people celebrating Pride in the German capital. At least one person has died, 16 more are injured, some are fighting for life. A vehicle has been found abandoned in a park, with authorities unsure if they're looking for one or multiple suspects. The Prime Minister says Donald Trump's latest tariffs on Australia are unjustified. Speaking as Labor's National Conference wraps up, Anthony Albanese has told the ABC's insiders the US has enjoyed a trade surplus with Australia for a long time.
9: Tariffs are a penalty on consumers in the country that imposes them. This will lead to higher costs in the United States and undermine the trading relationship that we have with our US friends.
8: Police in Queensland have accidentally shot an innocent bystander. It's understood a man was armed with knives at a property in Cairns, and officers were forced to open fire, hitting him in the elbow and buttocks. A stray bullet then struck a woman standing outside her home nearby. She is in a stable condition. A body has been found after a house went up in flames south of Sydney, and Katy Perry is deeply appalled and angry to see firework used as a backing track for a video of military strikes by the White House on TikTok.
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8: A huge day for the Aussies at the Commonwealth Games, with one swimmer claiming gold after recovering from a nasty injury. Sally Pearson has more.
10: On what was an emotional end to day two of the Commonwealth Games, Sam Williamson was a surprise winner in the men's 100-metre breaststroke, claiming gold in a thrilling finish. Australia also stormed to victory in the mixed 4x100-metre freestyle relay, with Shayna

0: Jack adding another gold medal to her collection in what will be her final Commonwealth Games.
1: The Broncos have been defeated by the Cowboys 18-10 in Townsville. Round 21 continues this afternoon at Kogra. The Dragons meet the Titans. And Tim Zhu takes on Errol Spence Jr. this afternoon in Sydney.
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3: Mostly sunny and reaching a max of 20 across the south coast. Having a look at tomorrow's, can be top to 20 again and sunny. 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
2: I'm John Fabris. An Islamist suspect is being hunted in Germany, where a van was driven into a crowd at Berlin's Pride celebration. One is dead, 17 are injured. This man spoke to DW News.
3: It's a dark day for our community. We have to see how we'll get through this. But I think the Berlin Pride will never be the same as it was.
2: A 28-year-old man shot in Cairns by Queensland police yesterday afternoon is alleged to have been armed with knives. Assistant Commissioner Graham Payne giving an update.
4: The male 28-year-old will be charged sometime soon with a range of offences, and we will continue to progress the investigation and conduct a review.
2: A 50-year-old woman bystander was accidentally hit in the leg by a bullet. Both are stable. And Victoria's Attorney General's hosing down talk of an imminent leadership challenge for the

0: Ola O'Dwyer will lead the Irish outfit. And Oscar Piastri has been promoted to third on the grid for tonight's F1 Hungarian Grand Prix. That's sport. I'm Harrison Freve.
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2: A mostly sunny afternoon for the south coast, maxing out at 20 degrees and dropping to an overnight low of 3 in the Yirrabadalla and just 1 degree in the Bega Valley. Tomorrow, sunny skies and a top of 20. 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
4: I'm John Fabris. Police are chasing a suspect known to them in Germany, where a van was driven into a Berlin Pride celebration crowd. One person's dead, 17 injured. Police are looking to arrest an Islamist suspect.
5: The car then hit a tree, and the driver apparently got out of the vehicle and made off in an unknown direction.
4: Idle gossip is how Victoria's Attorney General describes Jacinta Allen's about to be toppled as Premier by her party. Sonia Kilkenny today in insisting the Labor government's united on easing financial distress.
6: Jacinta Allen and our government is focused squarely on supporting Victorians, particularly with cost of living.
4: And 20 days of protests led by India's youth have secured the resignation of the education minister and compensation for families of 21 students who died by suicide. They started over leaked exam papers.
7: Enough is enough. 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
8: And our all action's wrapped up in Conqueror, where the Titans have defeated the Dragons 38-18. Manly and the Sharks kicking off at Brookvale Oval. Our league expert Corey Oates expecting the Seagulls to return to the winner's circle.
9: They got beaten by the Titans, and that game was going to come, and it was last week, unfortunately, for them. They're back at home. They got a few players back.
8: In the AFL, full-time at the Gabba, the Lions thumping Port Adelaide 126-67. Into the second term at Marvel Stadium, St Kilda up by 16 points over the Roos a short time ago. In boxing, Tim Zhu has won his bout with Errol Spence Jr. in Sydney. The pair going the distance, with the Aussie declared the winner by unanimous decision. He's told Fox Sports he had doubts about taking on the American superstar.
10: There was nights where actually, you know, I had sleepless nights thinking about, man, am I in my depths? What am I going to feel like facing a legend like that, you know? But man, it was one hell of a show, and I understand why he's one of the greats.
8: At sport, I'm Harrison Preve.
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11: A mostly sunny afternoon for the south coast, maxing out at 20 degrees and dropping to an overnight low of 3 in the Yarrabadalla and just 1 degree in the Bega Valley. Tomorrow, sunny skies and a top of 20. To get your forecast anytime, go to powerfmbegabay.com

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1: Oh, darling, everyone's doing shilajit.
0: These two are Gayley and Emily Jade.
2: Hello, hello, hello.
3: Hello. Thank you for joining us. Have you got anxious kids? Going to tell you why. Who's blaming who for all our anxious kids in Australia right now?
2: I'm going to talk about a lady that was blind and she sort of healed herself a little bit from something.
3: It's an extraordinary story.
2: It really is.
3: And maths and me are not friends. And then I've got a maths genius for a sum. How has that worked out? Talking about kids being anxious, mum's being anxious, trying to do his maths homework.
2: Off his dad. Things that only one country have ever done.
4: Yeah, that's all coming up on Gayley and Emily Jade.

0: It's Gayleigh and Emily Jade. We're here on your weekend. Hello.
1: More than 1 million young Australians have been diagnosed with anxiety disorders, and teachers are taking aim at gentle parenting.
2: Yeah.
1: So they're saying anxious mums and dads are driving an unsustainable surge. It's a snap survey of 100 classroom teachers, school principals and mental health professionals, and they have cited parenting styles and parenting anxiety as a dominant driver of kids' anxiety.
2: Right.
1: So it's our fault again, everyone.
2: Yep.
1: A further 14% named social media and digital technology as a key factor. 13% cited socioeconomic pressures and the cost of living. I would say we are going to see kids' anxiety rise with the cost of living at the moment and the things that are going on. They're just going to take it on.
2: Yep.
1: We can't hide that it's hard.
2: They're just kids.
1: Yeah. Anyway, they're asking what is driving the sharp rise in student anxiety over the last 2 decades, and they have said adults who are not comfortable with kids being uncomfortable. So gentle parenting doesn't let kids sweat, and a little bit of sweat equity apparently builds resilience. They're saying our society is becoming too fast. Everything is geared to go harder and faster, and we're creating an anxious world, and we don't realise that the frogs are boiling in the pot together. So anyway, this is briefed to the New South Wales Principals Association as a part of a large-scale school-based scheme to try and reduce anxieties at school. You know, gentle parenting is not good at them, so you have permission to yell at them.
2: You heard it from me, Jo.
1: You heard it from me.
2: Yep.
1: The cure is a bit of tough love. A little bit of a, no, that's not going to happen, kids. And a little bit of go clean your room and do as I say, not as I do.
2: And then they get on their e-bike and they ride off.

0: It's Gaily and Emily Jade here for your weekend, and coming up, EJ's son testing her with some maths. But right now, Gaily.
1: Sometimes I find these stories in time, like from history, from the archives, and this happened in the early 2000s, but there's a girl called Lisa Reed from Auckland, and she lost her eyesight at the age of 11 after a malignant brain tumour placed pressure on her optic nerve. So then she lived blind for 13 years until a strange incident happened in 2000 when she accidentally hit her head on a coffee table while leaning down to kiss her guide dog. Good night, right? The next morning, she woke up with her vision partially restored, something that left doctors deeply surprised and without a clear explanation. So she was fully blind for 13 years, hits her head, and then gets some vision back.
2: Wow.
1: So her recovery was not complete. She only regained about 80% vision in one eye.
3: That's enough.
1: While the other remained blind, and her sight was limited as though she was looking through a narrow tunnel. But she still got to see some stuff. Specialists believe the impact may have shifted the tumour or reduced pressure on the optic nerve. Well, that makes sense, allowing partial function to return. The experience changed her life completely, especially as she adjusted to seeing loved ones again after many years and later used her story to support awareness for blind communities in New Zealand. Can you imagine?
3: I would be trying to bump my head again.
1: I was about to say.
3: I'm just saying what everyone's thinking.
1: It's no surprise she gets around in a helmet.
3: Everyone's trying to knock her sight back. This won't hurt a bit, love.
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1: Gayley and Emily Jade here on your weekend. Hello.
2: So maths and me are not friends, and I've shared that with all of our listeners over the years that I'm not good at math, and we have fun that I'm not good at math. I'm so bad at math that I've had I had tutors literally my whole life. Started in about year three. Mrs. Mutton was my first maths tutor.
3: Love Mrs. Mutton.
2: She was wonderful. She tried so hard. I had to have tutoring all the way through school. My parents made me repeat in Tasmania. You do one, it's kind of hard to explain, but you do college for year 11 and 12, and you do five subjects in year 11, five subjects in year 12, and they're different, and then that adds up to your end of year score. They made me repeat the same maths 2 years in a row, and I still failed.
3: Oh,
2: I have failed maths so many times I can't count. I think now I'd be diagnosed with something called dyscalculus.
3: Right.
2: And it's like dyslexia.
3: Yep.
2: But for numbers.
3: Right.
2: People can't see numbers and put numbers together. And then I've had a son who is a maths genius. So he's 8 years old.
3: Right.
2: And he's already doing maths way above his age. And he just sees numbers and puts them together. He's fully Rain Man, to be honest.
3: Okay.
2: So the other day, we were at my mum and dad's house.
3: Yeah.
2: And my dad's quite an intelligent man, and he's got quite a high IQ. And we were somehow talking about that because Ted's into IQ at the moment. What's your IQ, granddad and nana and everything like that? And so we're talking about IQ. And then Ted started throwing maths equations and maths problems at the table.
3: Gotcha.
2: And he was throwing, because he's my son and I'm trying to help him with his math, he's throwing a lot of stuff in the car. We kind of play maths games in the car.
3: Mm.
2: And somehow I'm starting to get there.
3: Oh, well done.
2: And so he did a math. He's like, what is 5 times 64 or 64 times 5? And this is how I did it. Tell me what you think, Ailey. Yeah. So I was like, what's 5 sixes? Right. Mm. And what's 5 fours? Right. Yeah. And then I added the two together.
3: Yeah.
2: That's
3: what,
2: how I,
3: because
2: I didn't
3: get?
2: Go, now I can't remember. it's like 30 something. That's right. No, I can't do it. No, I can't do it. I'm talking about it. But anyway, I came up with it at the day.
3: Right.
2: And I sat there and I was like, oh my God, I just worked that out in my head and I was right. And then my dad went, oh yeah, but just being good at maths isn't any indication of intellect.
3: Oh, they still won't throw you a bone.
2: I just went, oh my God, when I was trying hard and not doing it, you were telling me it was my intellect. And then when I finally got it, you're telling me it's not my intellect.
3: I just can't get past your tutor. Was Mrs. Mrs. Mutton. And on one fancy dress night, she should have definitely dressed up as a little sheep.
2: I think she
3: Mutton dressed
2: have.
3: Up as lamb. It has to be that done.
2: I love your brain that we're talking about maths and you're all the way back in the conversation with Mrs. Mutton.
3: I wanted to let you go, get
2: well,
3: through
2: I'll tell you
3: it
2: what,
3: and then get my punchline
2: I'll
3: out.
2: I'll tell you what, she wasn't a bad teacher.
3: Oh, nice.
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0: It's Gailey and Emily Jade. Coming up a little bit later on, we're going to be investigating Neil the Seal from there in Tasmania. But right now, Gailey.
1: All right. Things only one country on earth have ever done, right? And there's a list of them. So Bhutan, you know that country?
2: Mm-hmm.
1: I didn't. The only country on earth that is carbon negative. It absorbs more carbon than it produces, mostly thanks to the vast forests that it has.
2: Mm. Nice place to visit then.
0: You happiest know. Place on earth, Bhutan.
2: Yeah, well, it's got good air.
1: It's got good air.
2: If you can breathe.
1: That's right. You should play basketball there.
2: Mm-hmm. If you breathe, you can think. If you can think, you can win.
1: Oh, well, there
2: the
1: you go.
2: The Beast movie.
1: And
2: gotta
1: then
2: go
1: what
2: watch
1: do you
2: it
1: do?
2: On stand.
1: You punch someone in the face.
2: That makes me happy sometimes.
1: South Africa, the only country to ever build nuclear weapons and then voluntarily give them all up and destroy them.
2: Good on them.
0: Wow.
2: Yeah. Realise their power.
1: Yeah, but did they? Whoa, there's a movie. Japan, the only country to ever suffer a nuclear attack in war.
2: Yeah.
0: Of course.
2: Two of those
1: two
2: back
1: cities,
2: to back.
1: Hiroshima and Nagasaki, hit within 3 days, 1945.
2: Don't forget that.
1: Not a proud moment in our history.
2: No way.
1: Ethiopia, the only African country never fully colonised by Europe. It defeated an inviting European army and kept its independence.
2: Did not know that.
1: Cool. Okay.
2: That's really interesting.
1: Yes, they did well. Mm. New Zealand, the first country in the world to give all women the right to vote. Back in 1893, before any other nation on earth.
2: Well done to our cousins.
1: Mm. Yes. You get to vote.
2: And I have to have some fish and chips.
1: Yes, and some yogurt that's fucking creamy. Righto, Saudi Arabia, the only country in the world named after its ruling family, the House of Saud.
2: Mm-hmm.
0: There you go.
1: There you go. Didn't know that. The only Vatican City, the only country that you can enter and exit without ever needing a passport stamp, and the smallest country on earth.
0: And there's some facts for you today. Scaly and Emily Jade.
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9: I'm John Fabris. Australia's H5 bird flu tally rises to 20 as two more cases from SA come back positive from testing. The greater crested terns were from beaches in Adelaide and near Robe in the southeast. A man died in a boat capsized near Bear Island in Sydney's east this morning. Another, a 74-year-old, was taken to hospital in a stable condition. An Islamist-connected man known to German police is a suspect over a van running into the crowd at a Berlin Pride parade, Berlin's mayor describing a happy mood prior to one person dying and 17 injured.
10: As sad as it is to say this, but there's never 100% security. Now we have to analyse how this could have happened.
9: And jubilations replace protests in India as the education minister resigns due to an exam scandal linked to the suicide of 21 students. It's also been agreed peaceful protesters won't be prosecuted.
11: Finally, we won. I went on hunger strike.
5: Bali lathis and tear gas.
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11: The Titans have won the battle of the NRL cellar dwellers, defeating the Dragons 38-18 at Cogra. Live action at Brookie, where Manly trails the Sharks 24-6 approaching halftime. Adam Dewey will reportedly depart the West Tigers. It's after the 27-year-old apparently had a heated exchange with coach Benji Marshall and didn't feature in yesterday's clash with the Raiders. News Corp says Dewey will meet with the club tomorrow to discuss his future. In the AFL, Brisbane's made it 7 on the trot, surging to a 126-67 victory over the Power at the Gabba. The Lions piling on 14 majors in a dominant second half, including a goal of the year contender for Sam Draper.
12: Yeah, that's pretty good. I'm pretty happy with that. The boys happy too. Nah, I'm really enjoying my footy at the moment. I'm just happy to be back playing and injury-free. No complaints.
11: On Fox Footy, in boxing, Aussie Tim Zoos won his bout with Errol Spence Jr. by unanimous decision in Sydney. And today, Pogacar leads the Tour de France by more than 7 minutes with just one stage remaining. That's sport. I'm Harrison Preeve.
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13: A mostly sunny afternoon for the south coast, maxing out at 20 degrees and dropping to an overnight low of 3 in the Yirrabadalla and just 1 degree in the Bega Valley. Tomorrow, sunny skies and a top of 20. 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
3: The weekend is on, and so are these guys. This is Gayley and Emily J.

0: Ellie and Emily Jade here on your weekend, and we'd love for you to get involved on the phones.
1: I think, like most of the nation, I'm obsessed with Neil the Seal from Hobart.
2: He's a great guy.
1: He's back again and he's causing havoc, and I am loving all of the social media. I've got some highlights for you. This is just all different people capturing Neil over the years. 5 years, he's been visiting a small town down near Hobart.
2: He's getting bigger and bigger
1: and
2: all the time.
1: He's 1,000 kilos this time.
2: Oh, my God.
1: I'm going to tell you why he's doing all of this stuff in a moment, but please enjoy Neil the Seal.
3: Oh, he's a big boy.
4: Jesus. Yes, Neil.
3: Neil versus the traffic cop.
5: Neil, what are you doing?
4: Slow down, you. So even Neil didn't like him. Going too fast, wasn't they, Neil?
3: Don't like signs there, buddy.
6: You can't come in. You're too big. We can't keep you.
1: That was him trying to get into a fly screen door into somebody's house. So if you don't know who Neil is, he's a southern elephant seal. He's become Tasmania's most famous wild animal. He was born in 2020 in October at a place called Salem Bay near Hobart. He's 5 years old and he currently weighs a ton. That is 1,000 kilograms and he's still growing. He is going to reach about 4 tons.
0: No.
7: Oh, my God.
1: And about 4 meters long. Now, what is unique about Neil is that they usually stay in sub-Antarctic islands, but he was born near there for some reason. They think some kind of accident. I mean, Tassie's cold, but it's not sub-Antarctic. Mm-hmm. Anyway, he's become famous for sleeping in the middle of the roads there, taking over beaches, knocking over traffic cones. Mm. He seems to love traffic cones and bollards. He's flattening fences. He's denting parked cars. There was a reel that went viral, I think it was last year, a woman ringing into work saying, I can't come to work because Neil the Seal's in front of my car and I can't get my car out of the driveway. Now, scientists are saying he's not being naughty. He's actually just behaving like an elephant seal. And this is what broke my heart. So young males usually learn how to spar with other males. And so because he hasn't got any mates around because of what's going on with the elephant seal population, he's practicing on whatever is standing still. So that includes these big, heavy signs and fences. So they think when he flops against a fence, researchers believe he's chasing the feeling of being squished together in seal piles that his species normally sleeps in. He hasn't got a family. I want to cry. He thinks a traffic cone is his friend. It's just breaking my heart. Now, the IUCN has upgraded the southern elephant seal to vulnerable after bird flu tore through their colonies, killing over 90% of pups. Oh. So that's a lot. So this is serious. And so they're also worried about warming oceans and shifting ice, and it's reshaping where these animals can safely haul out and breed. So it's kind of good news that he's around, but now there is a bit of talk that because it's becoming more dangerous, people are taking it. I guess the Neil the Seal stuff, we're getting too friendly and they're worried about people being close to him, kids wanting to have selfies, dogs approaching him. And so they're actually saying that he could maybe soon seriously injure someone. And so authorities might be forced to, and they keep trying to relocate him, but even take stronger action.
2: No,
1: there's talk about euthanasia. They can't. It would be just outrageous if they did that. I don't know what the answer is. I know he's a star. He's got 1.4 million followers on TikTok. Whoever started that TikTok account, well done. He is already around the size of a small car. Does anyone, like marine biology is like the most popular thing to ask a kid what they want to be when they grow up.
2: Then none of them do it when they grow up.
1: Does anybody know? Can you help?
0: Give us a call right now. What should we do with Neil the Seal? We'll chat to you next. It's Gayley and Emily Jade.

0: Daily and Emily Jade here on your weekend, and we want you to get involved on the phones right now. EJ, what are we talking about?
1: We're just talking about Neil the Seal in Tassie, and because he's causing so much havoc, they're actually starting to talk about drastic measures like euthanasia. Mm. Gutty just said off air, oh, I'd love to see him like make friends with a dog, but the problem is that he eats big sea animals size of dogs, and they don't even chew them. They do it in one gulp. So we'll be like, where's Thomas? And there'll be a little tail just
2: little
1: sticking
2: tail out
1: of Neil's mouth. So no, he's not going to make friends with a dog. What should we do though, Sally? Have you got some ideas?
3: Lure him down the motorway with fish.
2: That's a long trip and a lot of fish.
1: Sally, I mean, it's a start, and that's all I'm asking. We need to, what, no idea is a bad idea when it comes to saving Neil the Seal.
2: That's right.
1: I like that. All right, there's a lot of fish and a long trip to SeaWorld.
2: Yeah. Righto, we've got Lisa. Lisa, what should happen with Neil?
4: Well, I'm not sure what should happen to him at this point, but I think we need to campaign with a good song and get an Aussie band out there, just like Spiderbait did with the Go-Go Girls song, Alex the Seal. I think we need to have a song about Neil the Seal, put it out there, make it like a hot hit, and then somebody out there, we can start campaigning to get Neil in the safest place possible.
1: Yep.
4: But we start with a song like Alex the Seal.
1: Okay, Neil the Seal.
4: I
1: could get AI to write one. And what do you think?
4: Yes. Oh my gosh.
1: Get some lyrics together and chuck it together. What's that song? Our lips are sealed. Neil the Seal.
2: Oh, yes. That's Alex the Seal. That's what she's saying.
0: Yeah, that's Alex the same song. Our lips are sealed.
1: Oh, our lips. I thought she said Alex the Seal.
0: Yeah, yeah. It's a misheard lyric. That's the point of the
2: song.
0: That's
2: what people say.
1: Oh, okay, gotcha. Okay,
2: right. But it's a great idea.
1: I thought Spiderbait did another song called Alex the Seal.
0: They did because of
1: our lips are sealed.
0: Yes.
1: Okay. Righto. I'm on board now.
2: What's your tip there, Oliver?
5: Well, I think that if he had to be, like, taken somewhere else, then they should try and find, like, another iceberg with other, like, seals like him. Mm. Or I reckon just maybe try and get him more away from land and, like, on the sea or, like, whatever.
1: Yeah, I agree.
2: Gotcha there. Good thinking
1: you,
2: there,
1: Oliver. All right, let's go to Kaz. You've actually got probably the best idea, the most realistic idea.
6: I just think we should make him an icon of Tasmania, make an area that's designated for him to have some relaxed time, but stay out of the way, but just embrace him.
1: Yeah.
2: Get Donald Trump to build a wall.
0: Or a Trump hotel for him.
2: Build the wall and then get the Neil area there.
1: Yeah. It might be cheaper, though, you're right, Kaz, to build a Neil enclosure in Tassie and then people can go visit him and
6: embrace
1: watch him. Yeah, yeah. All right. And we'll wrap it up with Rosie. What do you think, Rosie? This is a unique idea.
7: I actually think with all the AI and robotics stuff that's happening at the moment, that could they just create like a male seal for him to spar with?
1: Like a robot seal?
7: Yeah.
2: Oh, there's your movie. Then something goes wrong with its AI and then this seal is just taking over a town. Like frightening everyone like Jaws, but it's a seal. It's like angry seal.
1: Yeah, it's going to be called Seals on a Plane.
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1: And Emily Jade.
2: I was always friend zoned. Always.
1: It's understandable. Kaylee and Emily Jade. Power FM.

0: It's Gailey and Emily Jade. We're here on your weekend. We've got a surprise for you coming up very shortly, but right now, Gailey.
1: This is possibly my worst nightmare amongst a few.
2: Mm-hmm.
1: All right. So you go on your holidays and you're parasailing on the back of a boat. And you're up there with your
2: partner. First up, don't do that.
1: Don't do that. That's bad enough, like if the rope's going to go and then you go sailing away. How about this? When you're going lower into the water and then you look down and you can see a hammerhead shark frolicking in the water and going, like, darting around. Have a listen to the audio of this.
3: Oh, my God. There's a shark. Mason, get the shark on camera.
4: Wait, we're going underwater here soon. Wait, oh, my God. Mason.
5: I can't.
4: Give me the camera back. Guys, there's a shark. Oh, there's a hammerhead. I prefer not to go under right now.
2: I love how she's laughing in nervousness.
1: That is pure. I don't know what to do. I'm just laughing because this is. So they dropped into the water.
2: Yeah.
1: Now, I'm not sure if they got collected or then the boat picked up again and they got lifted out.
2: It's unanswered, but right?
1: She's gone into the water.
2: Gone viral. I need to know if the shark ate them.
1: I think they got away with it. But can you imagine if, what a way to go.
2: Mate,
1: the shark's waiting for you and you're getting dipped and you're saying to the boat, It's like a nightmare dream.
2: Do you know what though?
1: The guy driving a boat's got a hearing aid. Sorry, can't hear you.
2: I tell you what though, I would be Jesus. I would be walking on water.
1: Oh yeah, yeah, yeah.
2: My feet would be above.
1: I'd be an ibis. I'd be flying.
2: I would learn how to fly real fast.
1: That thing would be going down. I go, you can't get down. I'm flapping my wings.
2: I would be flapping so hard.
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0: creeping, just don't let me find out. 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
1: Oh God.
2: Gailey and Emily Jade, hello. We're here for your weekend. A little bit earlier, we were discussing Neil the Seal, and Lisa set a challenge for us.
3: Lisa, what should happen with Neil?
4: We need to campaign with a good song, just like Spiderbait did with the Go-Go Girls song, Alex the Seal.
5: Okay, Neil the Seal. I could get AI to write one. What do you think?
4: Yes.
5: Okay, so challenge accepted. Mm-hmm. Ask me to do something and I will get it done.
3: Ask yourself to do something and you will get it done.
5: Now, I'm very excited. I asked AI to make it sound like Ella Langley, who's Gailey's favourite artist. Country is big right now, country music, especially in Tassie.
3: Yeah.
5: Could this be the theme song for Neil the Seal to help them with their tourism? Apparently, tourists are going nuts and driving into the little area of Hobart to try and catch a little look at Neil the Seal. Here we go. Everybody!

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1: Yeah, because it makes sense to them over there, won't it?
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2: This is True Crime Tonight. I'm your host, Michelle Laurie, and I'm here with my producers, Matthew Tankard.
16: Hi, Michelle.
2: And Ruby Bartzis.
17: Hello.
2: Oh, good evening. Because it's Sunday night, that's why we're here. From 6 till 7 every Sunday night, we bring you a True Crime book club, and we talk about documentaries, we chat with our listeners, and we interview some really interesting true crime kind of people. Don't forget, this is a true crime show, so it's not for kids, okay? Coming up later this hour, we'll talk to Kayla Brantley, who is a journalist, an American journalist. She's based in New York City. So can you imagine?
16: We can imagine that. Yeah. What else do you need to hear?
2: Oh.
17: And I think she works for Daily Mail.
2: I know she does,
17: enough
2: mate.
17: Enough said?
2: Yeah, enough said. You're so right, Ruby. Enough said. And she's talking about the Murdoch murders, which a lot of you will be going, oh, God, I know exactly all about this. And if you don't, you're going to love it. But up next, we hear from a listener.
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0: 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Coming up, we are speaking with Caleb Brantley. That's after the break.
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7: Hey, what's going on? It's Petho. You're on TikTok trending and Oliver Cronin's closure is giving main character growth moment. He's been teasing the track directly to fans online and it's quickly picked up attention on TikTok. Here's Oliver Cronin with closure.
8: Last call. 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

me tight, then lets me go. 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He holds me tight, then lets me go. He loves me not, he loves me. He holds me tight, then lets me go.

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0: 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Zendaya and Tom Holland? 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
0: That's so exciting.
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1: Oh God, my God, how she getting me? 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

0: 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We've cast a very special guest for the drive home.
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18: Hey there, it's Darren Katrupi in the Far South Coast newsroom with your local news first. A chilly morning in Batemans Bay is feeling even colder for some in part of the town. A blackout has more than 2,300 properties without power at Long Beach and Maloney's Beach. Essential Energy reports the issue arose around 2:30 this morning, and at this stage tell us electricity should be back on by around 9:30. A literal warning will be issued to the Far South Coast later today, but it's only a test. The federal government to push the go button at 2 o'clock this afternoon for the new AusAlert emergency warning system. Local MP and Emergency Management Minister Christy McBain says it's critical there is a way for Far South Coasters to be alerted during disasters.
19: We know the current one has its limitations, particularly those people who were on the coast for the Black Summer bushfires, and as we know, as a tourist location, if you didn't have access to one telco, you didn't receive your alert. So cell broadcast technology means we're not reliant on any one telco. As long as you're in range of any phone tower, you will receive that notification.
18: A young woman has been banned from driving for 18 months after pleading guilty to crashing her car with a high-range blood alcohol level. Maria local court has been told Erin Hope Carter returned a reading of 0.235 after the incident in January this year. The 19-year-old's lawyer told the court she had lost her job as a result of losing her licence and has since completed the traffic offenders and merit programs. Judge Doug Dick told Carter he can't give her the minimum 12-month driving ban because of the facts. She's also been fined $1,000 and placed on a community corrections order for 12 months. Two ambulance vehicles called out to a property on the Princes Highway at Tallinja at lunchtime yesterday. A woman in her 70s was found with wrist and ankle injuries after falling from a ladder. She was assessed and stabilised on scene by New South Wales ambulance paramedics and then flown up to the Canberra hospital by the child rescue helicopter in a stable condition. In local sport, it only took Merimbula Pambula's Jordan Wetu 60 seconds to cross for his first try against Naruma in their Group 16 first grade clash on Saturday afternoon. The centre ended up with 4 meat pies by the 70th minute in the Bulldogs 38-4 win over the Devils at the Dog Pound. The Bay Tigers returned home from Bombala with a 30-12 victory on the bus. 5/8 Alex Sweeney scoring 2 tries in the first half against the Blue Heelers. Bega beat Coomer convincingly 40-18, and at George Brown Oval, Eden and Maria finished their encounter with a 24-all draw. That's your latest local news and sport. I'm Darren Katrupi.
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5: Hi there, I'm Matt McDonald. Australia's new national alert system will be put through its first major test today. Mobile phones across the country will buzz at 2 p.m. Eastern time with an alarm to ring out as well. That'll last for about 10 seconds, even if your phone is on silent. Victorian Premier Jacinta Allen is expected to face a leadership challenge as early as tomorrow. The Premier was reportedly told last night that she had lost the support of caucus following talks over the weekend. 2 more gold for Australia in the pool so far this morning at the Glasgow Commonwealth Games. Iona Anderson took out the women's 100-metre backstroke, while Tim Hodge won the men's S9 100 backstroke. The suspect behind a deadly attack on a German Pride event in Berlin has been shot and killed by police. One woman was killed and 29 injured when the man drove a van into a crowd before stabbing multiple people. And French officials are mulling whether to evacuate the entire town of Bordeaux as wildfires burn out of control. One blaze is now only 30 kilometres away.
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5: The Lions continue their charge towards the AFL finals with their 7th straight win, beating Port by 59. The Saints beat North Melbourne by 31 points. Manly's NRL finals hopes have hit a snag after their 48-12 thrashing at the hands of the Sharks, while the Titans have leapfrogged the Broncos on the ladder after their 38-18 win over the Dragons. And Lando Norris has taken out the Hungarian Formula One Grand Prix, with Oscar Piastri forced to retire after gearbox failure. That's the latest news and sport.
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20: On the Eden Coast, winds are west to southwesterly 10 to 15 knots, seas around a metre with a southerly swell 1 to 1.5 metres inshore. We got high tide at around 7 a.m. this morning and again at 10 to 7 this evening. Low tide at 10 past 12 this afternoon.
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20: Some morning frost for the Bega Valley, but otherwise a sunny day across the whole South Coast, chasing a top of 20 degrees, and rinse and repeat tomorrow. A frosty start for your Tuesday, but otherwise sunny and 20. Right now it's 11 degrees in Bega. We're sitting on 4 degrees in Batemans Bay and Merimbula right now, and it's a chilly 1 in Bega. 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
9: 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Running late this morning? 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
21: Hey!
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20: Yeah. Wait, what?
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20: 6 past 6. Actually, I'm here on time. No Erin today. Hopefully she's back tomorrow. But someone who is here and ready to spin for you is Owen Wilson, the Power FM Winter Wheel. And not only will he be spinning in the studio this morning, but he'll also be spinning at Cafe Beyond in Ayers Walkway Bega from 11 today.
22: Wow.
20: Wow, indeed. So if you're in that area, make sure you swing by. If you buy something from inside Cafe Beyond, we'll give you a spin of the wheel between 11 and 12 this morning. Also catching up with Dale Finucane a bit later on to talk all things rugby league, and also some space talk coming up during the show. But coming up next, I mean, we are dominating at the Commonwealth Games at the moment, Australia. Of course, it's because the swimming events are on. We're always good in the water, but up next with Get Fact, we're going to take a look at how some of these different strokes, not the TV show, different strokes in swimming came about. Yeah, some swimming facts for you after Panic at the Disco on Power.
2: Ladies and gents, this is the moment you've waited for. You've been searching in the dark, sweat soaking through the floor. And buried in your bones, there's an ache that you can't ignore.

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2: I'm learning.
0: Well, have you been watching any of the Commonwealth Games? The Aussies are dominating at the moment. We've got 24 gold, 7 silver, 5 bronze. Of course, most of those medals are thanks to our efforts in the pool. I say ow. I mean, I'm not doing anything, but we always dominate when it comes to those swimming events. So I thought we'd get a few facts about the different strokes used in swimming. First of all, you got the one I was always terrible at swim carnivals, the butterfly. It's the newest official stroke out of the big four, as they're known. It was only added to international competition by World Aquatics way back in 1952. And it was pretty much an evolved form of breaststroke. Pretty much breaststroke is the daddy of the butterfly. So, and the stroke is called the butterfly because of the simultaneous recovery of both arms sweeping up and out of the water. I mean, it could have very, very easily been called the moth. Do you know what I mean? But no, they went with butterfly, probably the wiser choice. I don't think many people would want to win gold doing the moth, but they reckon it's the most physically demanding of the different strokes and the most technical as well. Meanwhile, breaststroke. Apparently, that's one of the oldest forms of swimming. To me, it was like one step up from the doggy paddle, really. But apparently, there's cave drawings from ancient Egypt that show people doing a version of the breaststroke. So that stroke is thousands of years old. You know, so maybe that Bangles song should have been called Swim Like an Egyptian instead of Walk Like an Egyptian, because they pretty much invented the breaststroke by the sounds of it. Then you got the backstroke. Apparently that only featured at the Olympic Games as early as 1900. And back in the 1988 Olympics, David Burkoff, you might be old enough to remember, but he used to do this dolphin kick. And he'd travel almost half the length of the pool before he'd surface and start doing the backstroke. So they had to create a rule where you can't go any more than 15 meters underwater. So because of that, because they weren't doing a lot of sort of backstroke. You know, most of it was just underwater. Where pretty boring to watch, really, if you're a spectator. I used to hate doing the backstroke at school because I was always worried I'd forget how far I had to go and then I'd smash my hands on the edge of the pool. It was like an unreasonable fear. But yeah, it's the only stroke where races start in the water rather than diving off the platform. And finally, of course, you've got freestyle, which always confused me as a kid because freestyle implies that you can do whatever you want. In other sporting events, freestyle is like, you know, go ham. And it's the same for the swimming stroke freestyle, but the most effective, stroke for its speed is to do the swing your arms overhead sort of thing. So that's why everyone does that in freestyle. But technically you could swim sideways. You could swim backwards if you wanted to. It's freestyle. And, Michael Phelps, the goat of swimming, many would argue, the US champion, he mastered the backstroke as a kid because initially he was afraid to put his face in the water, you know, and I think most people are, especially when it's school holidays time with the amount of

0: 7856 on Power FM. It's Aaron and Brad. A frosty start for the Bega Valley, but otherwise a sunny Monday. Tops around 20 degrees. Weather was good yesterday as well on the south coast. Headed out, got some fish and chips down at Marimbula over at Spencer Park there. Very, very good stuff. Of course, as Cookie Monster says, it's a sometimes food, you know, a lot of deep fried tastiness in that. Not good for your health overall. But look, if you're looking to make changes to your diet and improve, your gut health and all that sort of thing, you should really check out the Nutrition Couch. 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

The South Coast Best Music, Power FM, Aaron and Brad with you on your Monday, 25 past 6, and everyone wasn't rocking their bodies. They were freezing their bodies at Corrigan's Beach Reserve yesterday, braving the chilly waters to help raise money for the Special Olympics polar plunge. Got to say, great effort to everyone who took part yesterday, because overall they raised more than $16,500 at yesterday's polar plunge. Good to see some of the photos. Lots of people turned out, including the Batemans Bay police team. The team alone raised $3,300. Went from the men and women in blue to the men and women turning blue, though, I imagine, in those chilly waters. So great effort by everybody who took part in that, and hopefully you've regained the feeling in your extremities by now. So well done. Coming up soon, we've got all your latest news and weather, and after 6:30, some of the stranger headlines getting around within other news. But to help get us up to the news time, we've got a track now from Somba here on Power FM.

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9: 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Luke is taking ages to get his hair right. 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
11: Morning, it's Darren Katrupi in the Far South Coast newsroom with your local news first. Two boat rescues off the Far South Coast over the weekend. Marine Rescue New South Wales called out on Saturday afternoon after receiving a call for help from a vessel fishing about 35 k's off Mossy Point. A broken shaft disabled the 7-metre boat with three people on board stranded way offshore. A few hours later, volunteers took another Mayday call from a vessel, this time off Kiola, with concerns they didn't have enough fuel to make it back to Batemans Bay. Local MP Christy McBain says people have an option to not receive a test emergency warning message later today. Compatible mobile phones on the Far South Coast will go off at 2 this afternoon as part of a national test of the new AusAlert system. The Emergency Management Minister says the system is already successfully used in 35 countries, including New Zealand, Japan and Singapore.
12: And we continue to reiterate the advice, which is those phones need to be off or in aeroplane mode at least an hour before the test. And to be safe, WESNET advised that those phones should remain off for 24 hours.
11: A task force of Trans-Tasman firefighters has arrived in Boise, Idaho to support ongoing wildfire operations in the United States. The 74-person Aussie and Kiwi contingent includes one local from Batemans Bay. The team is spending the day settling in before attending to operational briefings and training ahead of being deployed to the fire ground tomorrow. An invitation has been issued for Bega Valley Shire residents to say what they think about the services, facilities and programs the council provides. A community satisfaction survey is now being conducted by a market research agency.
13: I'll ring 400 residents across the Shire to get them to undertake the survey. Hopefully people do get a call, they're able to participate in that. And then people will also be able to proactively undertake a survey that will be available through council's website and really encourage people to have a say and provide their feedback.
11: Council CEO Anthony McMahon there. In local sport, a 54 points loss for Batemans Bay in the AFL Canberra Men's Premier competition. The Seahawks couldn't match Queanbeyan at Hanging Rock Oval on Saturday afternoon. The Tigers winning 12-17-89 to 4-11-35. In the Women's Premier game, the Seahawks lost by 66 points. That's your latest local news and sport. I'm Darren Katrupi.
0: 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Now.
14: Hi there, I'm Matt McDonald. Cam McAvoy has finally added a Commonwealth Games gold medal to complete his trophy cabinet. He took out the 50-metre free in Glasgow this morning in an Aussie clean sweep ahead of Flynn Southam and Jamie Jack. It's our third gold of the morning so far in the pool after Iona Anderson won the women's 100 backstroke and Tim Hodge took out the S9 100 backstroke. A group of Victorian Labor MPs has told Premier Jacinta Allen her time is up. MPs from both factions informed Allen last night she no longer has the support of caucus and urged her to resign. It's understood Allen is standing firm, though, with the leadership spill now on the cards for tomorrow. Police in Germany have confirmed a ramming and stabbing attack at a Pride event in Berlin is being treated as a terrorist attack, with the suspect shot dead by officers. And millions of mobile phones across the country will buzz all at once when the new national alert system is tested this afternoon. The alert will be sent to all compatible mobiles at 2 p.m. Eastern with a 10-second alarm.
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14: Max King has suffered another injury woe in his first game back for the Saints. He was forced to leave the field with hamstring tightness in the third quarter of yesterday's 31-point win over North Melbourne and will undergo scans today. While the Lions racked up their seventh win on the trot, beating Port Adelaide by 59 points. And the Sharks are now circling the NRL's top two after their 48-12 thrashing of Manly, while the Gold Coast Titans beat the Dragons 38-18. That's the latest news and sport.
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18: If you're pulling up to the pumps in Maruya this morning, the lowest price for unleaded is around 175.9 a litre. Diesel 217.9. Meanwhile, further south in Bega, unleaded's around 188.9 and diesel $2.18.9 a litre.
0: 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Keeping you moving on the roads of the South Coast. Power FM traffic.
18: Should be a clear run for you this morning, but there are new roadworks happening in Bega along Auckland Street at the Hill Street intersection. Also along Tarsa Road near Ike Game Road at Gillagilla. So slow down through those roadworks. Be aware as well, still a few spots along the Princess Highway at Brogo near the Warrigal Range Road turnoff and at Brogo Pass, and also further north in Batemans Bay between the Guy Street and Old Princess Highway turnoffs. But you can check out where roadworks are happening near you and where there's any incidents on the roads of the South Coast via livetraffic.com.
0: 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Is it fine in 22 at your place? Power FM, South Coast weather.
18: A sunny day for the south coast, so we got a bit of frost around the Bega Valley this morning. We should reach a maximum of 20 degrees tomorrow. Sunny and 20 again with another frosty start for the Bega Valley. Now, at the moment, it is sitting on zero in Bega. It's 4 in Merimbula. It's dipped to 3 now in Batemans Bay. Still sitting on 11 in Naruma. 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
19: 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Like a piece of Vegemite toast, these two always seem to fall face down. 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
18: It's 22-7. Erin's not in today. Hopefully she's with us tomorrow, but coming up later on in the show, we're going to be talking about The Odyssey, the movie that is blowing up box office records around the world. But up next, delving into some of the weirder headlines making news today, including one nurse who had to end up treating themselves after going on a hike. Yeah, found themselves into strife, and it all had to do with their hiking pole. It's pretty gruesome. Finish your breakfast now. That's another news next.

0: 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It's Aaron and Brad with you.
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3: great story, compelling and rich.
0: Our first story takes us to Montana. Yes, the birthplace of Hannah. I don't really know that. But there was a nurse by the name of David Cifaldi. He was going on a hike with some friends up Granite Peak, which is Montana's tallest mountain, just shy of 13,000 feet high. And so he had all the right equipment, including his hiking poles. You see people use these. It's kind of like ski poles, but, you know, you don't have your skis on. So David was up there with his friends, and that's when he sort of slipped on some rocks in a freak accident, and, you know, he fell over. It was when he got up that he realized the situation was quite bad.
4: As I rolled over, I noticed one of my trekking poles laying on the ground, and as I kind of sat up, I realized that the other one was stuck in my side.
0: Yes, his hiking pole had, he basically impaled himself on his hiking pole. It went right through his side. Luckily, again, David's a nurse, so he was able to self-assess and went, look, it's not hitting any major organs. I don't think it's a life-threatening pole injury. So he and his mates, rather than remove the pole, he's like, the best thing to do is leave it in until we can go to a proper medical, you know, proper emergency department. So they hiked over 16 kilometers over rugged terrain back down the mountain while the pole was still in the side, in David's side. How hardcore is that? The pole was eventually removed. He's recovering now, so he's safe and well. But yeah, that's pretty gruesome. I mean, his mates were like, well, why don't we just hold each end of the pole and we'll just lift you up, and that way it saves you walking. He's like, no. I'll walk it off. It's fine. Staying in the US, over in Arkansas, a traffic camera has recorded an amazing heroic moment. The Jonesboro Police Department posted the video on their socials, and it basically showed a man in a Spider-Man costume helping out a person in a wheelchair. This person kind of got stuck at a crossing, and next thing you know, Spider-Man swooped into action. When I say Spider-Man, it wasn't Peter Parker, it was Christopher Helenthal. He was dressed up as Spider-Man for Superhero Day at a trampoline park that he sometimes works at. And he said he was in his car, still dressed as Spider-Man. and he went, all right, I'm the Spider-Man. I'm in the Spider-Man suit, so let's do this. So he says, I got out and I sped the person in the wheelchair along real fast so that I got him out of the direction of the traffic. And he said, and I just jumped back into my vehicle and drove off, or as he calls it, the Spider-Mobile. The thing I love is he put the mask back on. Either that or he was driving around with the mask on. I don't know, but well done to Christopher, a.k.a. Spider-Man, the real Spider-Man. Obviously, if it was a real Spider-Man, he would just shot web fluid at that guy and hopefully cleaned up afterwards. I always wonder, what happens to all that webbing he shoots around New York City? Like, who's going to clean that up? I don't know. Anyway, that's it for your strange stories for this Monday. Noiseworks for you now with an 80s throwback. No Lies on Power.

0: South Coast Best Music, Power FM. It's 11 to 7 with Aaron and Brad. A sunny day for the coast, heading for a top of 20 degrees. And if money's tight at the moment, we can help out with Pick the Score. $5,000 up for grabs. More details on how you can win that after the break, along with Somba. Yes, I promised that earlier, but no. Somba's home wrecker coming up next on Power.
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0: Bomber with Homewrecker on Power. It's 4 to 7 with Aaron and Brad. Catching up with Dale Finucane later in the show to talk about the round 21 of the NRL. Just finished up yesterday with the Sharks mauling Manly 48-12. But of course, the Friday night game was the Rabbitohs v the Storm, Dale's old club. Such a tight game. Rabbitohs coming away with the win 28-26. Even Mick Wayman, who we catch up with on Thursdays, he was predicting the Storm to win 24-18, I think it was. So he missed out on having a shot at winning the cash with Power FM's Pick the Score. But if you picked the Rabbitohs to beat the Storm 28-26, congratulations. You got yourself that 50. But that's just like the minor prize. And it's your ticket, really, for the grand prize that we are going to be drawing out in just a few weeks' time. What, we're like, I think, another 6 weeks, and then we'll find out who is winning $5,000 with Power FM's Pick the Score, thanks to Eden Nissan. 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And again, the Storm looking to redeem themselves up against the Bulldogs in our upcoming Friday night Pick the Score game for round 22. Storm v Bulldogs. You'll be able to put your predictions in from tomorrow morning via our website, powerfmbigbay.com.au. Have a shot, even if you know nothing about rugby league. You never know. Even the experts, you know, find it hard to nail Pick the Score. 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But all the details are at our website when it comes to Pick the Score. Darren's got the details on local news headlines for you next. And then after 7, got some space talk for you on Power.
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6: Hey there, it's Darren Kachrupi in the Far South Coast newsroom with your local news first. A young woman says she was trying to escape from a person who made her feel unsafe at a social occasion when she drove drunk and crashed a car. Erin Hope Carter pleading guilty to high-range drink driving in Maroo local court after blowing .235 in January this year. A lawyer told the court the 19-year-old had written off the vehicle in the smash and had also lost a job. In sentencing, Judge Doug Dick told the Carroll College graduate, despite receiving great reports from the Merit and Traffic Offenders programs, his job is to protect the community. Carter banned from driving for 18 months, backdated to January, fined $1,000 and placed on a community corrections order for 1 year. Eden Monaro MP Christy McBain says a new national emergency warning system will introduce cutting-edge technology during events like the Black Summer bushfires. Far South Coast locals and visitors, mobile phones will sound out a loud alarm and receive a text message at 2 this afternoon. Mrs. McBain says the AusAlert system will only be used when critical information needs to be shared with the community.
7: These alerts would only come out to people where there is a serious and critical situation unfolding around them. This system also allows us to geolocate down to an area of 160 metres of where the incident is occurring. Obviously, fire, flood and cyclone. But it may also be used in a police incident, for example.
6: Bega Valley Shire Council is calling for feedback from locals to help them understand what's working well and where they can improve. 400 residents will receive a random call from a special number, 6418 9008, over the next few weeks. On the other end will be staff from Taverner Research Group to ask about 15 minutes worth of questions. CEO Anthony McMahon says topics will include council services, facilities and infrastructure, as well as whether they believe these represent good value for money.
8: We want to hear from people that maybe aren't as satisfied as they could be with council services and performance, but we also want to hear the good stuff too and everything in between. So yeah, really, really important that we get a good cross-section of the community to provide us the feedback.
6: In local sport, Clayton Hoy and Brad Jones in a Mitsubishi Evo 6 have claimed victory in the 2026 Laser Rally of the Bay. Jamie and Brad Luff, the runners-up in a Toyota Yaris GR, followed by Tony Sullins and Julia Barclay with their Citroen DS3. Pre-race favourite and multiple winner Richie Dalton didn't finish the race after suffering some front-end damage in the forest during Stage 2 on Saturday. That's your latest local news and sport. I'm Darren Katrupi.
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9: Hi there, I'm Matt McDonald. Australia has claimed 5 gold medals at the Com Games in Glasgow after another dominant night in the pool. Tim Hodge won the S9 100 backstroke before Iona Anderson claimed the women's 100 backstroke, while Cam McAvoy won an Aussie clean sweep in the men's 50 free to claim his first ever individual Commonwealth gold.
10: It's nice. I feel like I've collected all the Infinity Stones, so it's a good feeling.
9: McAvoy on 7 there. Lani Pallister won the 1500 by a pool length before our men took out at the 4x200 freestyle relay. Victorian Premier Jacinta Allen is reportedly standing firm and is refusing to resign, despite MPs telling her last night that she's lost the support of caucus. The suspect in a deadly attack at a Pride event in Berlin has been shot and killed by police after allegedly running at officers with a weapon. And anyone who doesn't want to receive the national alert test this afternoon is being urged to turn their phone off or put it in aeroplane mode. The alert will be sent to all compatible mobiles at 2 p.m. Eastern.
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9: Saints coach Ross Lyon is defending the decision to play Max King in their 31-point win over North Melbourne after he injured a hamstring in his first game back. Manly coach Kieran Foran admits their 48-12 loss to the Sharks was a shock, their fourth straight defeat. And Oscar Piastri has slammed McLaren's team strategy after a disappointing Hungarian Grand Prix, which ended with him retiring with gearbox troubles. Lando Norris took out the race ahead of Max Verstappen and Kimi Antonelli. That's the latest in news and sport.
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11: Checking the Batemans Coast, the winds are variable, around 10 knots and seas below a metre, with a southerly swell 1 to 1.5 metres. A high tide in just a few minutes at 7:15 and again at 7:10 this evening. Low tide at 12:30 this afternoon.
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11: Sunny skies for the South Coast today, reaching a top of 20 degrees, but you might find a bit of frost on your car as you wake up this morning. A frosty start to your Tuesday on the way for the Bega Valley as well, and a top of 20 degrees tomorrow. At the moment, it's sitting on 0 in Bega, 2 in Batemans Bay, 4 still in Marimbula, and currently 11 degrees in Narooma. 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
11: Erin won't be catching up with us this morning. She's away, hopefully back tomorrow, but it does mean she misses out on spinning Owen Wilson, the Power FM Winter Wheel. I'll be spinning that up sometime between now and 9, so be listening if you want a chance to win a prize from some of the amazing local businesses here on the South Coast.
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11: 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Coming up later this half hour, this thing is blowing up at the cinema, at cinemas around Australia. I haven't had the chance to catch it yet. I'm talking about Christopher Nolan's new cinematic epic, The Odyssey. People are going to extreme lengths to see The Odyssey as it was intended. More on that coming up in 15. But coming up next, some space talk to start your Monday. One involving a pretty scary situation for a Chinese rocket launch. Tell you all about it after Britney on Power.

0: Perth's best music, Power FM, 11 past 7, it's Aaron and Brad. Fork! Yes, it's time to cast our gaze to the heavens, find out what's happening in space. I mean, if you are a space nerd, you're spoiled this week because they've got the meteor showers. I think there's two meteor showers happening between the 30th and the 31st, but there's also been some rocket launches recently. Of course, Elon Musk and his SpaceX team, they've been busily launching gigantic rockets into the atmosphere.
1: SpaceX's Starship mega rocket blasted off on a test flight from South Texas, reaching halfway around the world.
2: 3, 2, 1.
0: Yeah, didn't explode. So that's a success when it comes to SpaceX rockets, but just the worst name for a rocket. Starship Mega Rocket. I mean, I always thought, you know, when he changed the name of Twitter to X, it was pretty bad. But I've got to say, put some more imagination into your rocket names. But yeah, this thing is a monster. 40 stories tall is how big Starship Mega Rocket is. But yeah, now they've got to go fish the booster. I think they're still floating around the Indian Ocean somewhere. Meanwhile, over in China, they had a rocket launch themselves, the Long March 3B rocket. That lifted off from the Zhejiang Satellite Launch Center late last week. But weather played a bit of played a role in the launch. Yeah, they were lucky to keep the rocket intact, really.
1: There was a scare during a rocket launch in China when it was struck by lightning in the moments after liftoff.
0: Oh, shit. Yeah, that's... I don't know if they were swearing at the end there, but that was the guys at the Zhejiang Satellite Launch Center going, "Whoa, did you see that?" As the lightning struck the rocket. But apparently it just kept going. No problems. Didn't really, apparently it, the rocket delivered the satellite to its intended orbit as planned. I'm like, man, you get on a plane, there's a bird strike, you got to bring that thing in immediately. It's an emergency. But, you know, with the Chinese rockets, it's like, it's just a bit of lightning. Don't worry about it. It was an unmanned flight as well, which is lucky because, you know, you don't want to be in that situation where the lightning strikes your rocket. Next thing you know, you're back in 1955 trying to convince your old man to take on his high school bully while your mum's trying to make out with you. Nobody wants that. But anyway, there you go. A couple of rocket launches for Space Talk this week. And yeah, get your binoculars out for later this week. The 30th and the 31st is when you could see a whole bunch of meteor showers across the South Coast. Definitely worth dusting off the camera as well if you've got one of those fancy cameras. Music now from Miles Smith and Niall Horan. Drive safe on Power.

0: Sunny skies for the South Coast today and a top of 20 degrees. It's Aaron and Brad with you, 17 past 7. And be ready Friday morning because we could be calling you for Beat the Bowser. We played it last Friday and managed to give away just $79 worth of fuel. Everyone's kind of playing it safe when it comes to playing Beat the Bowser. But essentially, our dodgy power petrol pump counts up those dollar amounts of fuel. And if you yell out stop before it explodes, bam, you get that in the tank. Easy as, but blows up, unfortunately. We can't give you anything, but check out powerfmbigbay.com.au and click on the Beat the Bowser banner if you want to sign up to get the call from Aaron and I this Friday to take on the pump. Thanks to our mates at Big Valley GWM. Work hard, play harder. Coming up next, we've got music from Bruno Mars, and we'll take a look at how the new Christopher Nolan movie, The Odyssey, is destroying at the Australian box office and the links people are going to see the movie. That's on the way on Power.
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0: 25 past 7, and he's done it again. Director Christopher Nolan, he's got another box office hit on his hands. His first movie since Oppenheimer a few years back, which, you know, mashed up with Barbie became Barbenheimer, but, you know, it was a huge box office hit. And now he's redone the Greek epic from Homer, The Odyssey. He's made it into a almost 3-hour long monster of a movie. I haven't had the chance to see it yet. I imagine, you know, the Picture Show Man in Marimbula, the Naruma Kinema, there would be a lot of people going to see it at local cinemas. But the thing about this one that separates it from some of Nolan's other movies is he shot it all on IMAX. So a lot of people are going out of their way to see it on the gigantic IMAX screens at some of the, you know, metropolitan cinemas around the country, and already the box office is blowing up.
1: Opening weekend was $13.5 million, which is, as I said, record-breaking. It's just finished its first week, which so it's done over $18 million at the Australian box office, which is absolutely incredible.
0: So that's Claire Gandy. She's the general manager at the IMAX in Sydney, and their sessions are just sold out. Everyone wants to come and see The Odyssey, so much so that they're putting on sessions at very unusual times.
2: At the IMAX in Sydney, these film lovers have just come out of the 6:15 session. That's 6:15 a.m.
0: So they've gone to see this. They've gone to see the Odyssey at 6:15 in the morning, and aren't getting out till just after 9. I mean, that's some dedication, you know. It makes me think about the old midnight screenings they used to have for the big movies, like, you know, when the new Star Wars would come out, or the Lord of the Rings movies, and me and my nerd mates would be there at midnight to watch the movie. But I don't know if I'd be willing to set my alarm for whatever time is necessary to get to a 6:15 screening of The Odyssey. But why are people choosing to go so early?
3: It's the only time you can get, like, good seats.
4: Yeah, pretty tired, but worth getting up early for.
5: Yeah, start at 9:30, so, yeah, rip in there. Why not? A little bit of Odyssey, 3-hour film before work. Why not?
0: So he's going to see The Odyssey, and then he's off for an 8-hour work day. That is some serious dedication. These girls tried the same thing, but they didn't have time to stop and chat.
6: Oh, no, we're supposed to be at work.
7: Yeah, we're running really late.
0: Try explaining that one to the boss. You know, you can do the old, oh, my car broke down, or I had to take my kids to daycare or whatever, and I'm running late. But, oh, no, sorry, I thought I'd stop in and see Christopher Nolan's The Odyssey. That's why I'm late to work. I don't know if that's an acceptable excuse, especially if they're pilots. It's got everyone waiting on the plane. Sorry, we're late, guys. We were just watching The Odyssey. So, but it's doing quite well. I wasn't sure about it. I thought, you know, is there a hunger for a movie like this? But apparently, yes, people want to see big movies about Greek epics. So word is Christopher Nolan is already working on his next movie. It's a reboot of this.
8: Nick Giannopoulos, The Wog Boy.
0: The Wog Boy, shot entirely in IMAX. I don't know, probably not. We got your news and weather on the way, and then we're catching up with Dale Finucane to talk all things NRL on Power.
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5: Morning, it's Darren Katrupi in the Far South Coast newsroom with your local news first. Domestic violence victims here on the Far South Coast still living in danger are being urged to ensure any secretly held safe phones they have are turned off for the next 24 hours. Concerns have been raised by some DV support service providers about this afternoon's national test of the new Oz Alert telephone warning system at 2 o'clock. Emergency Management Minister Christy McBain says a loud siren will sound on mobiles that are turned on at 2.
6: We've worked with peak associations in every state and territory. They have been working within their channels and their networks now for a period of time. There's a bunch of advice that have gone out to make sure that people have a safe experience during this national test.
5: Essential Energy says down wires are to blame for a blackout in northern Batemans Bay this morning. The power went off for over 2,300 properties around 2:30 at Long Beach and Maloney's Beach. A Bega Valley Shire Council survey is underway. They'll call about 400 locals over the survey period from a dedicated phone number, 64189008. The council says the survey will take callers for around 15 minutes to complete. They also want to know what participants' priorities are for the future when it comes to council services.
7: It is a randomised thing, and then they collate the data that they get. And I am no research expert, but there is a methodology they use to ensure that the data they get back is representative of a profile of the community too. And there's quite a bit of science in that, which is why we get someone external to do it, to make sure that what we get back is representative.
5: Council CEO Anthony McMahon there. An online version of the survey can also be filled in on the council's website. In local sport, the Dalmeny team of Kath Ryan, Chris Hansen and Helen Smith has recorded a great win over Mooloola Bay in the annual Ladies Bowls Triples Carnival at Club Naruma. The ladies came out firing yesterday after a loss on Saturday, the girls from Dow upsetting the highly fancied Mooloola Bay by 16 points. That's your latest local news and sport. I'm Darren Katrupi.
0: 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Now.
8: Hi there, I'm Matt McDonald. Millions of phones across Australia will buzz this afternoon with the new Oz Alert system being put to the test. The alert will go out to all compatible mobiles at 2 p.m. Eastern. Emergency Management Minister Christy McBain says phones will vibrate and sound an alarm even if we have them on silent.
9: Obviously, if we were in a real emergency and it is a rapidly changing event, we need to provide that siren so people can make some decisions about what they may need to do in those circumstances.
8: Australia continues to lead the medal tally at the Commonwealth Games in Glasgow with 5 more gold this morning, all in the pool. Among the winners, Cam McAvoy in the 50 free, Lani Pallister in the 1500 free, while our men took out the 4x200 freestyle relay. Jacinta Allen's hold on Victoria's top job is hanging by a thread this morning after MPs from both factions reportedly told her last night she's lost the support of caucus. And the federal government has all but ruled out extending the fuel excise discount again. The current 16 cents a litre discount ends on Sunday.
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8: The Lions continue their charge towards the AFL finals with their 7th straight win, beating Port by 59. The Saints beat North Melbourne by 31 points. Manly's NRL finals hopes have hit a snag after their 48-12 thrashing at the hands of the Sharks, while the Titans have leapfrogged the Broncos on the ladder after their 38-18 win over the Dragons. And Lando Norris has taken out the Hungarian Formula One Grand Prix with Oscar Piastri forced to retire after gearbox failure. That's the latest news and sport.
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12: If you're filling up in Marimbula, lowest price for unleaded there is 185.9 a litre, diesel 235.9. While in Narooma, the price for unleaded is around 185.9 and diesel sitting high on $2.29.9.
0: 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Keeping you moving on the roads of the South Coast. Power FM Traffic.
12: No reports of any incidents, but school zones are operating, so please keep it under 40 through those and slow down around the school buses too. Along the Princes Highway, still upgrades in place just outside Maruya near the TAFE campus, also in Batemans Bay between the Guy Street and Old Princes Highway turnoffs, and further south at Brogo at the pass and also near the Warragul Range Road turnoff. And there's a new spot along Tartha Road near Ike Game Road at Jilla Jilla. So slow down through those roads. Roadworks. Check out where upgrades are happening via livetraffic.com. And if you spot any issues, you can call us anytime via 1300 92 1250.
0: 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Is it fine in 22 at your place? Power FM, South Coast weather.
12: Bit of morning frost for the Bega Valley, but otherwise a sunny Monday for the whole South Coast and a top of 20 degrees. Tomorrow, sunny and 20 again with another frosty start for the Bega Valley. Right now, it is 12 in Narooma, sitting on 4 degrees in Marimbula, a chilly 2 in Batemans Bay and still 0 in Bega. 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
12: It's 22 to 8. 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And it will also be in Ayers Walkway, Bega, outside Cafe Beyond from 11 o'clock this morning. 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
12: 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Later this half hour, the Commonwealth Games are underway. We are killing it in the pool. But when it comes to boxing, there is one athlete that had a surprise win at the Games. It's an amazing story. Didn't even have to touch gloves at the start of this boxing match. You'll find out why in about 10 minutes. Up next, though, we're catching up with Dale Finucane to talk about rugby league. But to get us there, it's Martin Garrix and Ed Sheeran's Repeat It on Power.

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1: 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Guess how many points each team will score in the Friday night NRL game. And a ticket in the draw to score yourself $5,000.
2: Yeah, you don't need to know a lot about league for a chance at winning that money, but every bit of help could get you closer to winning it. That's why we lean on the expertise of this man. He's bigger, born and bred. He's played for the Sharks. He's played for the Storm. He's played in Origin. So he knows a little bit about rugby league. It's the one and only Dale Finucane. Good morning, Dale.
3: Morning, Brad. Thanks for having me on, mate.
2: No worries. Always good to get your insights into rugby league. Round 21, lots of shake-ups, especially when it came to that Friday night game between the Knights and the Roosters. It was a close one, but it wasn't without cost for the Knights.
3: Oh, so close. Mm. You know, 22-23, going the Roosters' way. I think Teddy showed why he's still such a great player. Obviously, he opened up the try scoring early on for the Roosters. But looking at the Knights, Crossland's been outstanding this year, particularly off the boot. He's kicked 3 40-20s this year and attempted another one on the weekend. And I think that's been a point of difference for the Knights this year, is his kicking game. It's unfortunate to see Dylan Lucas injured. A big loss for those guys, losing him. But as I said, Teddy scoring 3 tries, massive for the Roosters. And obviously, Dally Cherry Evans doing what he does best and finishing it off. That was his 31st field goal of his career that he's kicked, right, which is unheard of. But credit to the Roosters, obviously earning of the second place to where they're sitting at the moment.
2: Well, the other tight game on Friday night was the South Sydney Rabbitohs up against your old team, the Melbourne Storm. The Storm just losing by 2 points, so close.
3: Yeah, I think the Storm will be disappointed losing Harry Grant for a number of weeks with his hamstring injury in the first half of the weekend. But, if there's anything for the Storm this year, their shining light has been Sua Falongo. He's been electric out of the backfield. He creates so many opportunities out of nothing. But, again, a real unprecedented year for the Storm. The tries that they've leaked have been easier than probably what they have in previous years. But they had a couple of desperate moments on the weekend defensively, saving Seawall's try, which was a sure try, which I guess is quality signs for the Storm. But crazy last 10 minutes in that game. You know, Melbourne took the lead. South kicker 40-20. Campbell Graham scored to win the game for the Rabbits in the last 5 minutes. But I think that was a must-win for the Storm. I think they sit 3 wins outside of the 8 at the moment. And it'd take a miracle, I think, for the Storm at this point in time to sneak into the 8. So that's the case. It'll be the first time in about 24 years, I think, outside of the Southern Cup year in 2010. So, really disappointing for the Storm this year.
2: Saturday night, I think, was like one of the surprise games of the round. Bulldogs putting down the Warriors 18-6.
3: I know. The Warriors are still sitting, third position on the ladder at the moment. And Dogs are playing on some emotion. They obviously lost Marcelo Montoya recently, who announced his immediate retirement the start of the week. And Stephen Crichton as well, he kicked off the scoring. He became a dad the night before, actually. So, there's a fair bit of emotion, I guess, in that game with Marcelo moving on and Stephen Crichton obviously becoming a father the night before. But, really, really close game. And obviously, the Bulldogs lingering around the top 8 there as well, and the Warriors looking to secure a top 4 position. But, obviously, I guess the last-ditch moment at the end of the game, which I love to see, was a chip and chase from a front row on Mitch Barnett, where they scored their last try, which is, I guess, a bit of a shining light to put the Warriors on the scoreboard. But, it's shaken up the top 8, and particularly the top 4, with a couple of upsets over the weekend.
2: Well, looking forward to round 22 when it gets underway this Thursday night, and looking forward to catching up with you again next week, Dale. Hopefully, Aaron's back.
3: Sounds good, mate. I'll talk to you guys next week.
2: Yeah, sounds good. Dale Finucane there, and of course, powerfmbigabay.com.au is our website. Head there if you want to have a shot at winning that $5,000 from tomorrow. You can try and pick the score for the upcoming round 22. Pick the score game between the Storm and the Bulldogs. So that's on this Friday night. So have a go at that if you want to win. Thanks to Eden Nissan. 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Coming up.

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0: Miley Cyrus, End of the World on Power. It's 3-8 with Aaron and Brad. Have you been watching much of the Commonwealth Games? The Australians are dominating in Glasgow. Obviously, we own the pool at the moment, just it's raining gold. But when it comes to other events, I always love those little side stories you see about people's, you know, out of nowhere victories. This was the case in the 60 kilogram boxing at the Commonwealth Games on the weekend. There was a Namibian boxer by the name of Try Again Morning Indivelo, and he was there, gloves on, trunks on, ready to fight, ready to box on with his opponent, which was Anthony Joseph of Trinidad and Tobago. So while Try Again was there in the corner, bouncing around, doing his little footwork shuffle, you know, as boxers do, trying to get in the zone, the other corner was empty, which led to an absolutely stunning moment at the Games.
1: Namibia's Try Again Morning Indivelo has been handed a walkover in the men's 60 kilograms because Anthony Joseph of Trinidad and Tobago missed his call time. As the bell rung for the first round, Joseph was nowhere to be seen, and when he did appear, he was stopped from entering the ring because he was too late.
0: He was too late for the start of the fight, so they went, looks like Indivelo wins by default. How good is that? I don't know what Anthony Joseph's excuse was. Maybe he had a tummy upset or something and was stuck on the toilet. Now, maybe had some bad haggis in Glasgow and couldn't get to the ring because he was busy, you know, using his own. Maybe he slept in. It happens, you know, with the stress of it all. Although I would think if you're playing a sport where you're constantly hearing a bell ring, you would, you know, be alert to that sound and you would wake up if your alarm starts going off on the morning of your big fight. So that's it for Anthony Joseph. He's gone. And Try Again Morning Indivelo is through to the round of 16. Winner by default. So when the referee held his hand up, he kind of, you know, his face was a bit flat. You know, he was kind of like, oh, yeah, I guess I won. I didn't have to really earn it, though. But meanwhile, inside, he must have been like this.
2: Default! Woohoo! The two sweetest words in the English language. Default! Default!
0: So he'd be sitting there, fingers crossed, going, geez, I hope the next opponent doesn't show up as well. We'll see how he goes. Just on 8 o'clock, you got your news and weather on the way.
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11: Hey there, it's Darren Katrupi in the Far South Coast newsroom with your local news first. A chilly morning in Batemans Bay is feeling even colder for some in part of the town. A blackout has more than 2,300 properties without power at Long Beach and Maloney's Beach. Essential Energy reports the issue arose around 2:30 this morning, and at this stage tell us electricity should be back on by around 9:30. A young woman has been banned from driving for 18 months after pleading guilty to crashing her car with a high-range blood alcohol level. Maria local court has been told Erin Hope Carter returned a reading of 0.235 after the incident in January this year. The 19-year-old's lawyer told the court she'd lost her job as a result of losing her licence and has since completed the traffic offenders and merit programs. Judge Doug Dick told Carter he can't give her the minimum 12-month driving ban because of the facts. She's also been fined $1,000 and placed on a community corrections order for 12 months. A literal warning will be issued to the Far South Coast later today, but it's only a test. The federal government to push the go button at 2 o'clock this afternoon for the new AusAlert emergency warning system. Local MP and Emergency Management Minister Christy McBain says it's critical there is a way for Far South Coasters to be alerted during disasters.
12: We know the current one has its limitations, particularly those people who were on the coast for the Black Summer bushfires. And as we know, as a tourist location, if you didn't have access to one telco, you didn't receive your alert. So cell broadcast technology means we're not reliant on any one telco. As long as you're in range of any phone tower, you will receive that notification.
11: Two ambulance vehicles called out to a property on the Princes Highway at Tallinja at lunchtime yesterday. A woman in her 70s was found with wrist and ankle injuries after falling from a ladder. She was assessed and stabilised on scene by New South Wales ambulance paramedics and then flown up to the Canberra Hospital by the Toll Rescue helicopter in a stable condition. In local sport, it only took Murrumbula Pambula's Jordan Wetu 60 seconds to cross for his first try against Naruma in their Group 16 first grade clash on Saturday afternoon. The centre ended up with four meat pies by the 70th minute in the Bulldogs' 38-4 win over the Devils at the Dog Pound. The Bay Tigers returned home from Bombala with a 30-12 victory on the bus. 5'8" Alex Sweeney scoring two tries in the first half against the Blue Heelers. Bega beat Cooma convincingly 40-18, and at George Brown Oval, Eden and Maria finished their encounter with a 24-all draw. That's your latest local news and sport. I'm Darren Katrupi.
3: 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Now.
13: Hi there, I'm Matt McDonald. It's been another dominant night for the Aussies at the pool in Glasgow with five gold medals. Cam McAvoy claimed his first ever individual Commonwealth gold, taking out the 50-free in an Aussie clean sweep, while Lani Pallister blitzed the field in the women's 1500, before Kai Taylor brought our men home to win gold in the 4x200 freestyle relay.
14: I backed myself, but more importantly, these boys backed me, and I knew I had them behind me pushing me, especially on that last 50 when I needed it most.
13: Taylor on seven there. Gold also for Tim Hodge in the S9 100 backstroke and Iona Anderson in the women's 100 backstroke. Victorian Premier Jacinta Allen's expected to face a leadership challenge as early as tomorrow after MPs reportedly told her she'd lost the support of the party room. A man suspected of carrying out a terrorist attack at a Pride event in Berlin has been shot and killed by police. And Australia's new national alert system will be put through its first major test today when mobile phones across the country buzz at 2 p.m. Eastern time.
3: Visit the team you can trust at Wild Coast Realty on the flat in Naruma.
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13: Max King has suffered another injury woe in his first game back for the Saints. He was forced to leave the field with hamstring tightness in the third quarter of yesterday's 31-point win over North Melbourne and will undergo scans today. While the Lions racked up their seventh win on the trot, beating Port Adelaide by 59 points. And the Sharks are now circling the NRL's top two after their 48-12 thrashing of Manly, while the Gold Coast Titans beat the Dragons 38-18. That's the latest news and sport.
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0: On the Eden Coast, winds are west to southwesterly 10 to 15 knots. Seas around 1 metre with a southerly swell between 1 and 1.5 metres. We're on high tide right now and again at 10 to 7 this evening. Low tide 10 past 12 this afternoon.
15: 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Is it fine in 22 at your place? 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
0: Yeah, very cold start to your Monday. Some morning frost around the Bega Valley, but otherwise sunny conditions and a top of 20 degrees. And rinse and repeat tomorrow, sunny skies and 20 with some frost around the southern regions. Right now, we are sitting on 0 degrees in Bega, 5 in Merimbula, 6 in Batemans Bay and 12 in Naruma. But get the latest forecast and put yourself in the running to win some free fuel with Beat the Bowser via our website, powerfmbegabay.com.au.
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0: 9 past 8, Aaron's away, but Owen Wilson, the Winter Wheel, will be spinning up sometime inside the next hour, so keep listening to find out when you've got the chance to spin up one of the many prizes we've got from local businesses across the South Coast. You can check out the full list via powerfmbigbay.com.au. And also later this morning, you can find Owen Wilson at Cafe Beyond from 11 o'clock. If you want to come and have a spin, just got to buy something tasty from inside. Not for me. Oh, no, you know, if you want to buy me coffee or something, I'm not going to say no. But, yeah, see you there at 11 if you're in the area. Coming up later this half hour, as you heard, Oz Alert. They're doing the big test this afternoon. Further details on that on the way. But coming up next, we're delving into the entertainment news. They've got Comic-Con over in the US at the moment, and the fans were going nuts over a couple of big Marvel movie announcements. We'll find out more about that after Taylor Swift and Sabrina Carpenter's The Life of a Showgirl on Power.

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1: Stop pretending to know what everyone's talking about and catch up on the latest in goss and entertainment with Aaron and Brad's What's Poppin'.
0: What's poppin'? Comic-Con's on at the moment over in San Diego in the US, and Marvel is hoping to revitalize the franchise with a big Avengers Doomsday later this year. But they had a bunch of other announcements they were making, including the new Black Panther. Of course, the OG Black Panther, Chadwick Boseman. We lost his battle with cancer a couple of years back now. They did make a sequel, but now there's going to be a third Black Panther slated for release in December 2028. And David Johnson, who you might know from, I think, Alien Romulus. He was the droid in that most recent Alien movie. He is going to be donning the black tights to take on the role of Black Panther, playing Prince T'Challa 2, who's the son of Chadwick Boseman's character, for those Marvel fans. And there was another huge announcement. At one point at Hall H, they turned the lights down, and when they turned the lights back on, there was none other than Ryan Gosling standing there as they announced he would be playing Ghost Rider in an upcoming movie.
2: As you know, this is a character I've wanted to play for a very long time. So, Kevin, Josh Horowitz, Hall H, thank you.
0: Yeah, Nicolas Cage sitting there going like, well, what happened to Ghost Rider 3? I made

0: himself, wearing the tights and everything, got on the mic to ask a question about his role in the movie.
1: This seems an awfully expensive way to announce a film. When do you start filming?
2: Wait. Doomsday?
3: Doomsday?
1: It's Doomsday. When does that start shooting?
4: It's in the can, bro. Look around you. Did you bump your head?
1: I see.
0: So some disappointment there for Deadpool. Doesn't look like he will be in Avengers Doomsday if you're a fan of his work. And finally, Young Mooch is a YouTuber. He's got over 134,000 followers on Instagram and over 500,000 on YouTube. And he filmed himself roaming the streets of LA recently, and he happened to stumble across a couple of big stars making their TV show. It was Seth Rogen and Jonah Hill filming an episode of the Apple show, The Studio. And so they were on like mobility scooters, and Young Mooch didn't care, ran up to them, started asking questions of Jonah Hill, and you can kind of hear Seth protesting in the background.
5: I just want to say hi.
6: No, we're working.
5: Any advice you got to anybody trying to make it in LA?
7: Enjoy your life, be a kind person.
0: So Jonah Hill was like, okay, sure, you know, be a kind person. Now, can you please move on? And then Young Mooch is like, no, I want to go talk to Seth. So he ran over to Seth with the same question.
5: Can I get any advice for anybody trying to make it in LA?
6: I would say don't people as they're trying to make their show. That's probably not a good idea.
0: Yeah, don't show up to people's workplace and make a nuisance of yourself. That was Seth's advice, but that's it for What's Poppin'. It'll be back together tomorrow on Power.

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0: Harry Styles with American Girls on Power FM, 27 past 8. It's Aaron and Brad with you, and this afternoon is the day, or is the time when we're going to be, Australia's going to be testing out the new Oz Alert system. 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
1: 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As part of the national rollout, we'll be sending a test alert to your mobile device around 2 p.m. AEST on Monday the 27th of July.
0: You're thinking that's today? Yes, you're right. 2 o'clock is when your phone is going to start making this sound. So this is just purely for test purposes, but doesn't matter if your phone is on quiet or just set to vibrate, it will make this sound. Which is, you know, obviously going to get your attention in an emergency situation. Not a very pleasant sound. It hasn't stopped people like Cyril, though, trying to use it in remixes. But that's no good at all. So this is because of the inquiry into the Black Summer bushfires of 2019-2020. Obviously, they impacted a lot of communities across the South Coast. I guess better late than never. Well, we almost 7 years later, they finally did this. However, they have said that each state kind of has their own little system. So this isn't exactly going to supersede it. It's just going to kind of work alongside those other emergency alert systems that they have in place. So again, 2 o'clock this afternoon is when you will hear that sound on your phone, whether it's on silent or not. If you're in a situation where you don't want that sound to come out of your phone, you need to switch it off an hour beforehand, and they're recommending you don't switch that phone back on until at least 24 hours if you don't want someone else to be alerted to that sound coming from your phone. So I mean, I think it's a good idea. You know, if we do, God forbid, get a situation like the fires again, we want to be alerted to an emergency, whatever the case may be. Of course, then if you're stuck in the emergency and you have to call 000, then it's like, well, geez, I hope Telstra and Optus have their act together and I can actually call the emergency services. But yeah, 2 o'clock this afternoon, be aware that's happening. Your news and weather's coming up next, though, on Power.
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11: Morning, it's Darren Katrupi in the Far South Coast newsroom with your local news first. A task force of Trans-Tasman firefighters has arrived in Boise, Idaho to support ongoing wildfire operations in the United States. The 74-person Aussie and Kiwi contingent includes one local from Batemans Bay. The team is spending the day settling in before attending to operational briefings and training ahead of being deployed to the fire ground tomorrow. Two boat rescues off the far south coast over the weekend. Marine Rescue New South Wales called out on Saturday afternoon after receiving a call for help from a vessel fishing about 35 k's off Mossy Point. A broken shaft disabled the 7-metre boat with three people on board stranded way offshore. A few hours later, volunteers took another Mayday call from a vessel, this time off Kiola, with concerns they didn't have enough fuel to make it back to Batemans Bay. Local MP Christy McBain says people have an option to not receive a test emergency warning message later today. Compatible mobile phones on the far south coast will go off at 2 this afternoon as part of a national test of the new AusAlert system. The Emergency Management Minister says the system is already successfully used in 35 countries, including New Zealand, Japan and Singapore.
12: And we continue to reiterate the advice, which is those phones need to be off or in aeroplane mode at least an hour before the test. And to be safe, WESNET advised that those phones should remain off for 24 hours.
11: An invitation has been issued for Bega Valley Shire residents to say what they think about the services, facilities and programs the council provides. A community satisfaction survey is now being conducted by a market research agency.
13: I'll ring 400 residents across the Shire to get them to undertake the survey. Hopefully people do get a call, they're able to participate in that. And then people will also be able to proactively undertake a survey that will be available through council's website, and really encourage people to have a say and provide their feedback.
11: Council CEO Anthony McMahon there. In local sport, a 54-points loss for Batemans Bay in the AFL Canberra Men's Premier Competition. The Seahawks couldn't match Queanbeyan at Hanging Rock Oval on Saturday afternoon. The Tigers winning 12-17-89 to 4-11-35. In the Women's Premier game, the Seahawks lost by 66 points. That's your latest local news and sport. I'm Darren Katrupi.
10: 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Now.
14: Hi there, I'm Matt McDonald. Anyone who doesn't want to be bothered by today's test of the National Alert System will need to turn their mobile phones off completely. The alert, which will be sent at 2 p.m. Eastern Time, will see phones go off even if they're on silent or do not disturb. Emergency Management Minister Christy McBain says the system will then go live in October.
15: It's up to the lead emergency service agency of whatever the event is to determine whether they use the AusAlert system or provide information through other mechanisms.
14: Australia's added another 5 gold medals to the tally at the Com Games in Glasgow, all in the pool. Cam McAvoy, Lani Pallister, Tim Hodge, Iona Anderson and our men's 4x200 freestyle relay team all claiming gold. Victorian Premier Jacinta Allen is reportedly standing firm and is refusing to resign, despite MPs telling her last night she's lost the support of caucus. And petrol's expected to soar back above $2 a litre by next week, with the government all but ruling out extending the fuel excise discounts when it ends on Sunday.
10: Visit the team you can trust at Whale Coast Realty on the flat in Narooma. 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
14: Saints coach Ross Lyon is defending the decision to play Max King in their 31-point win over North Melbourne after he injured a hamstring in his first game back. Manly coach Kieran Foran admits their 48-12 loss to the Sharks was a shock, their fourth straight defeat. And Oscar Piastri has slammed McLaren's team strategy after a disappointing Hungarian Grand Prix, which ended with him retiring with gearbox troubles. Lando Norris took out the race ahead of Max Verstappen and Kimi Antonelli. That's the latest in news and sport.
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21: 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Power FM traffic.
0: Nothing to report. Looks like the road should be clear on your way to work or to drop the kids off for school. But be aware, you will need to slow down through those school zones. Keep it under 40 and through roadworks as well. There's a new spot along Tata Road near Ike Game Road at Jilla Jilla. Also, they're still doing upgrades along Tata Road at Boundary Road. And if you are in the bigger area, Auckland Street, they've got roadworks happening there at the Hill Street intersection. So be patient at the roadworks and check out where things are happening on the roads of the South Coast via livetraffic.com.
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0: Looking at a sunny day for the South Coast, reaching a top of 20 degrees, and same again tomorrow, sunny and 20 for your Tuesday. At the moment, it's 13 degrees in Narooma, sitting on 8 in Bateman's Bay, 7 in Marimbula, and it's slowly warming up in Bega, now on 2 degrees. PowerFMBegabay.com.au is the website where you can get the latest South Coast forecast and news headlines. 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
0: It's 20 to 9 if you're in the bigger area. Obviously, rug up. But if you want to get yourself a hot coffee, Cafe Beyond, new location in Ayres Walkway. They're serving up great brews there. But they're also going to be the location for the Winter Wheel at 11 this morning. So if you're in the area, swing by, grab something from in Cafe Beyond and come out, show us a receipt. We'll give you a spin of the Winter Wheel and you'll walk away with a prize. On the way this half hour, music from Everclear and Benson Boone, but it's Anastasia's Left Outside Alone for you now on Power.

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0: Oh, we've waited long enough. I think he had a sleep in this morning due to the frosty conditions, but he's here and ready to spin for you. Owen Wilson, the Power Winter Wheel, loaded up with a bunch of prizes, including the Panasonic Ultimate Grooming Duo, worth around $200 from our friends at Better in Bega. Also, we've got some a $50 voucher for the Great Southern Inn in Eden. A couple of other places to dine out as well. Marimbula RSL, $100 voucher to be won there, as well as Tura Beach Country Club, $100 voucher on the wheel. If you're looking to update your wardrobe, we've got $100 to spend at She Fashion in Bega. Still got more passes for Nice Putt Mini Golf in the Bay. And there's also the Adult Whale Cruise vouchers for Batemans Bay Wild if you want to get out in the water and see our whale friends as they begin their southern migration. So much stuff on the wheel.
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0: 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It's Aaron and Brad. Sunny conditions today, top of around 20 degrees.
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0: Yeah, we've got lots of people calling in to have a spin of the Winter Wheel this morning, but it can only put one person through. So the person on line one we've got is Crystal in Tura Beach. Morning, Crystal. How was your weekend?
2: Oh, look, it was fabulous. Full of kids, soccer and great weather.
0: All right, they have a win?
2: They did, yes.
0: Hey, there we go. Well, hopefully Mum can have a win this morning because, Crystal, you are spinning the Winter Wheel.
2: Fantastic. Let's do this.
0: All right. Which number between 1 and 14 do you want to start on this morning?
2: Start on number 12, please.
0: All right. I'll just calibrate Wilson to 12. I've gone way past it. There we go. All right. We're going to count down from 3, Crystal. Then you've got to yell out Wilson to give him encouragement and hopefully you spin up something good. You ready?
2: Awesome. Let's do it.
0: Here we go. 3, 2, 1.
2: Come on, Wilson!
0: He's still going. He just doesn't want to stop this morning. Let's see what you won.
3: Wow.
0: Congratulations, Crystal, in Tura Beach, because you're off to dine at... you got $100 to spend at Marimbula RSL.
2: Oh, we'll take that one.
0: There
2: Thank
0: you go.
2: So much.
0: Yeah, that's 2 times in a row. I think Wilson's rigged or something. I don't know what's going on. But yeah, well done. You've got $100 so you can enjoy a night out.
2: Awesome. Thanks so much, Brad, and to the Marimbula RSL as well.
0: No, you're welcome. Yeah, he's showing a bit of bias or something, Wilson, 2 times in a row, but can't go wrong with $100 to spend at Marimbula RSL. Big thanks to them and all the other South Coast businesses that have jumped on board to support the Winter Wheel this year. Of course, we will be spinning Wilson 11 o'clock today outside Cafe Beyond in Bega in their new location in Ayers Walkway. 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

0: song that came out in 1995, if you can believe it. That's Everclear's Santa Monica on Power FM, wrapping up the breakfast show for another day. Thank you so much for hanging out with me. Aaron will be hopefully back with us tomorrow on the show. But of course, if you want to catch up again, 11 o'clock. Cafe Beyond this morning, like I mentioned, Ayres Walkway Bega is where you'll find myself and Alwyn Wilson, the Power FM Winter Wheel. Coming up after nine, though, we got your ad-free 50 with this hit from Stella Lefty, Boston. I think we're slowly becoming a country station here on Power FM. It's happening. We'll also get this one from Aussie performer G-Flip, Bet on Fire. Yeah, those songs and a few more as well, jam-packed into your ad-free 50 straight after your news and weather here on Power FM.
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5: Hey there, it's Darren Catroupi in the Far South Coast newsroom with your local news first. Eden Monaro MP Christy McBain says a new national emergency warning system will introduce cutting-edge technology during events like the Black Summer bushfires. Far South Coast locals and visitors' mobile phones will sound out a loud alarm and receive a text message at 2 this afternoon. Mrs. McBain says the AusAlert system will only be used when critical information needs to be shared with the community.
6: These alerts would only come out to people where there is a serious and critical situation unfolding around them. This system also allows us to geolocate down to an area of 160 metres of where the incident is occurring. Obviously, fire, flood and cyclone, but it may also be used in a police incident, for example.
5: A young woman says she was trying to escape from a person who made her feel unsafe at a social occasion when she drove drunk and crashed her car. Erin Hope Carter pleading guilty to high-range drink driving in Maroo local court after blowing .235 in January this year. A lawyer told the court the 19-year-old had written off the vehicle in the smash and had also lost her job. In sentencing, Judge Doug Dick told the Carroll College graduate, despite receiving great reports from the Merit and Traffic Offenders programs, his job is to protect the community. Carter banned from driving for 18 months, backdated to January, fined $1,000 and placed on a community corrections order for 1 year. Beggar Valley Shire Council is calling for feedback from locals to help them understand what's working well and where they can improve. 400 residents will receive a random call from a special number 6418 9008 over the next few weeks. On the other end will be staff from Taverner Research Group to ask about 15 minutes worth of questions. CEO Anthony McMahon says topics will include council services, facilities and infrastructure, as well as whether they believe these represent good value for money.
7: We want to hear from people that maybe aren't as satisfied as they could be with council services and performance, but we also want to hear the good stuff too and everything in between. So, yeah, really, really important that we get a good cross-section of the community to provide us the feedback.
5: In local sport, Clayton Hoy and Brad Jones in the Mitsubishi Evo 6 have claimed victory in the 2026 Laser Rally of the Bay. Jamie and Brad Luff, the runners-up in a Toyota Yaris GR, followed by Tony Sullins and Julia Barkley with their Citroen DS3. Pre-race favourite and multiple winner Richie Dalton didn't finish the race after suffering some front-end damage in the forest during Stage 2 on Saturday. That's your latest local news and sport. I'm Darren Katrupi.
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8: Hi there, I'm Matt McDonald. Cam McAvoy can now add Commonwealth gold to his Olympic and World Championship golds after taking out the 50 freestyle in Glasgow this morning. That was one of five gold medals, all from the pool, with Lani Pallister, Iona Anderson, Tim Hodge and our men's 4x200 freestyle relay team also coming out on top. The Coalition concedes the country probably can't afford to extend the fuel excise discount any further. It's due to end this weekend and comes as petrol prices already climb thanks to the Middle East conflict. But Shadow Energy Minister Dan Tehan has told News 24 it's hard to justify keeping it in place right now.
9: I don't think the country can afford it at this stage, Pete. We're about to hit to $1 trillion worth of debt. We also don't know what's going to happen in the Middle East.
8: Victorian Premier Jacinta Allan will front a cabinet meeting this morning as pressure mounts on her to resign. Factional leaders told the Premier last night she's lost the support of the party room and will likely face a leadership spill tomorrow.
0: Visit the team you can trust at Wild Coast Realty on the flat in Narooma. 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
8: Lions young gun Ty Gallop's expected to come under scrutiny from the match review officer today over his off-the-ball shove on Port's Mitch Georgiadis in their 59-point win. The Saints beat Melbourne by 31 points in yesterday's other game. The West Tigers will attempt to hold peace talks with Adam Dewey today after he sat out their game against the Raiders on the weekend. But Dewey's future at the club appears all but over amid claims his relationship with coach Benji Marshall is now beyond repair. That's the latest in news and sport.
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10: Sunny and reaching a max of 20 today on the South Coast. Having a look at tomorrow, it's going to be tops of 20 and mostly sunny again, and the chance of morning frost in the Bigger Valley. 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

0: 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And we're going to be talking about our competition that we have every Friday here on Power. It's called Beat the Bowser. 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And on Friday, Aaron and Brad, they will give one person a call to play Beat the Bowser. 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It's your home of utes, SUVs and local service you can count on. But coming up after 10, we have Train Drive By. We've also got the song from Toy Story 5 from Taylor Swift. More on that very soon. It's Power FM.
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